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19: I'm Julian Edelman. That's Rob Gronkowski. And guess what, folks? We're teammates again. And we're going to welcome you guys all to Dudes on Dudes.
20: Dudes on Dudes.
19: That sounds a little weird, but that's what this is going to be. Roberto, what's Dudes on Dudes?
20: Well, I'm a dude, you're a dude, and Dudes on Dudes is our brand new show. And we're going to see who the ultimate dude really is.
19: The premise of this show is going to be, we're going to highlight players, peers, guys that we played against, legends from the past. We'll get into the types of dudes. What kind of types of dudes are there, Gronk?
20: A lot of different types of dudes. We got studs, wizards. We got freaks.
19: Or dudes, dude.
20: We got dogs.
19: Dog. We'll break down their games. We'll share some insider stories and determine what kind of dude each of these dudes are. Is Randy Moss a stud or a freak? Is Tom Brady a dog or a dudes, dude?
20: We're gonna find out, Jules. 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

0: Well, what you say, too short?
1: Gets really dirty there.
2: It gets really bad.
0: All you can play.
2: Really quick.
1: That's
0: about
2: two live crew. Like, so when you listen to our, you go back and listen, right? Like, you're like, okay, right? Kia, right?
0: Her neck and her neck.
2: Her neck. So when I'm listening to theirs, I'm like, okay, all right.
0: Yeah, we might have been a little worse.
2: Right.
0: One thing we did better, though, you got to give me this. And it's the radio, like the music radio, you know, jocking me. Because the era was different where FCC rules, like we reverse words and, you know, like we edit, we use other phrases that you might know what I said, but on the radio version. Now they just go, it is just like the last little bit. Like they, you know what they say. Ours, we used to have to say another word for it.
2: Well, satellite saved the songs, right? It saved the ability to listen to songs uncensored.
0: Yeah.
2: Before, if you didn't have the tape and you heard like Gin and Juice, or you heard something like that on the radio, you grew up singing the edited version. And then when you heard the real version, you like, oh, wait a minute.
0: There's a few songs that caught you off guard. Like,
2: oh my.
0: He was saying what this whole time?
2: Oh, right, shit. Right. Like you didn't, one of the songs that Country Grammar was like that. It was so big.
3: But the edited one's not even bad. Like the unedited one.
2: Yeah, but you don't even know what he, like,
3: When he's talking about the street sweeper,
2: all of that. Like,
3: that's not even, why you gotta drop that out?
2: But you don't even know, like, when you listen to the real one.
0: That's my point, Robbie. Yeah. You couldn't do that back then. You talk about street sweep. Now they Draco.
2: Draco, that.
0: They can say whatever. You couldn't say street sweeper back then in the 90s, early 2000s?
4: Hell,
0: are you kidding me? So they had to, that's why I said they had to be creative. You know, somebody said tickle bitty. You know what I'm saying? You know what I'm saying? So there was some reversing and some flipping. They had to be creative.
2: Now in your worldly days.
0: We giving you one version. You yourself edit and chop it up if you want to.
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0: are
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17: 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Who were they? What made them so notorious? How did the internet, or sometimes the algorithm, choose them? And what does a person do when they're suddenly confronted with more attention than the human psyche can handle? Take The Dress, a story that went uber viral in early 2015 in spite of being, well, kind of a boring optical illusion. A mother of the bride in Scotland took a picture of a dress she was thinking about wearing to her daughter's wedding. But she saw the dress as blue with black lace, and her daughter saw it as white with gold lace. One BuzzFeed post later, every single person on the internet was talking about the dress. But to me, the dress is a story about the last couple of months when the internet was still sort of fun. It was shortly before the stories that spread across the internet stopped being driven by exploited millennials with useless arts degrees and started being decided by algorithms hell-bent on growing internet usership at all costs. And on a long enough timeline, the story of the dress is one entangled with abuse and media exploitation. Internet history is a tricky thing to be invested in. 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With the team at Cool Zone Media, we're taking these characters' 16th minute of fame to see what their moment meant to them and what it says about us.
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20: In Major League Baseball, the New York Mets have a 7-4 lead at Atlanta in the bottom of the fifth inning. Mets scored five in the top of the first inning, including a grand slam by Brett Beatty. Francisco Lindor hit a home run in the third inning, his 11th of the campaign. Toronto's Charles McAdoo, a solo home run, helping the Blue Jays go up 2-0 over the Boston Red Sox at Toronto now after six innings. The Philadelphia Phillies, a 2-0 lead at St. Louis at the top of the fifth. At Minnesota, the Twins up 2-1 over the Baltimore Orioles in the bottom of the fifth. NFL media reported today that Dallas Cowboys defensive lineman Quinnen Williams has agreed to a three-year, $106 million extension through 2030. Packers linebacker Micah Parsons said today that the most optimistic date for him to return to action would be in week six of the upcoming regular season against, you guessed it, the Dallas Cowboys. I'm Isaac Lawenkron.
21: One guy is happily divorced. One guy is happily married. One guy gets called daddy by his three beautiful daughters. One guy gets called daddy after a credit card approval. One guy won a state high school basketball championship. One guy only covered a state high school basketball championship. One guy does voiceovers for fast food chains. One guy only eats fast food. Does this seem weird to anybody else?
22: Crazy!
21: Can this sports writer and this sports fan share a radio show without driving each other crazy? 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Here's Calvin Washington.
0: That's right. Hour number three.

0: over there, it's very common. But instead of having like a dialogue and say, hey, we'd just rather you not, it doesn't necessarily translate here in the States that well, they suspend her. And so now you got her looking like she's racist when she, it's just been, it's been a mess.
1: Too much.
0: And I think it's disappointing. And two other people are adding to this mess, and we'll tell you who they are and what they're trying to do on the other side. 877-99 on Fox. If that's the number, but we'll tell you a little bit more about these. We talked about it with Mike Hill. A couple other guys who are just trying to add more fuel, as you mentioned, fan the fire. We'll do that. It's the Odd Couple on a Magic City Monday. Ephraim's in for Rob in Washington. That's right. Stick with your boys, Fox Sports Radio. 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

0: Of course.
1: The next 2 days or so, right? Am I not mistaken?
2: Wow.
0: I'm here.
1: Yeah. So shout out to Efra, man. Appreciate you as always. And our guests throughout the show, Mike Hill, Jerry Harrison Jr. Appreciate the fellas joining us, giving us their insight. You can always check out the pod. 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Search The iCouple. We'll pop up. Give us 5 stars, subscribe, review, all that good stuff, man. Greatly appreciate it as always. Rob G, what it do?
3: There's a question that came in on the YouTube, the Odd Mob weighing in right now. It really broke my brain. I got to get your guys' thoughts on it.
1: Okay.
3: Cosmos Rap says, does Rob Parker use fresh singles or does he use old bills like his clothes when he's at Magic City?
1: I think...
0: He uses chains.
3: This is tough. It's not an easy answer.
1: I think they're new, but I will say for as much love as he gives Magic City, and obviously they give him, anytime I hear him talking, Rob G and Ephraim, I don't feel like he's really putting them through college like we think. I think after all the hooting and hollering and hanging for hours, I think it might be a good $50.
0: No.
1: What else? Rob G,
3: he came to the Super Bowl with a mattress bag as a suitcase.
0: Yeah. Like what else is he spending the money on?
3: That's a good point.
0: It ain't clothes.
1: I don't know, Rob G. I mean, every time I hear him, Alex, you know what
3: I
1: mean?
3: It just doesn't make sense. Like, how could a guy...
1: Do you hear him, Alex?
3: You know,
4: I do.
1: He don't be making me think, you know...
4: You know what it is, though? Rob's the type where if he wants it, he'll buy it. Oh, so remember how he bought that $2,000 backpack?
1: True.
4: Spent almost $1,000 on those shoes? Don't think Cinnamon might get a couple Ks?
0: Coming to the stage, guys and girls, put your hands together for Sapphire.
4: Rob Parker's favorite, Chastity. Good luck in that one.
0: You know her. You love her.
1: Wait a minute, Ephraim. You spent way too much time.
0: Guys,
1: you know good well it ain't sounding like that.
0: Bring her to the stage.
1: That was in other cities. That was when you were the Jackson.
0: Put your hands together for Bambi.
1: Come on, Ephraim. That you in Jacksonville with that one. You. That ain't how it sounded in Atlanta. Everybody, put your hands. Come on, let's go down. That's right, we ain't here tonight. What a money base. It's gonna be a little bit more like that.
3: See, I think that Dub, I think where you're missing the point here is that he got 50 mentees in there for a reason. So that they can tip and he can just kind of partake in it.
1: Oh, for sure. He's gonna get on the mic. He's gonna stop everybody.
4: That's smart.
3: And let someone else do all the tipping.
1: Now here's a real question, y'all. Does he bring up him being inducted into the Negro League Hall of Fame?
0: Of course.
3: For sure.
0: Of course.
3: The jacket he's wearing is already stitched into the sleeve.
0: All the girls will be wearing Negro League cut-off jerseys.
1: So tell me more about Satchel Paige.
3: And yeah, MLB bro tassels.
1: Oh, let me tell you about Josh Gibson.
4: You want to hear about MLB bro?
1: Oh, why, Daddy?
4: Because you need to know.
0: From City on Daddy's lap.
1: Y'all have a great rest of the week. Rob G.
0: Stay out the club, man. Don't go down there and get in the club, man. Stay out the club.
1: Nah. Mom's step-pops and sister will be down there. I'll be good, man. I'm going to have a good time.
0: Yeah, all right.
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0: 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Steve DeSager, John Cena, they have been seen different places. Okay, and been
2: not
0: together,
2: the same person.
0: But
2: no.
0: Not the same person.
2: Not to be confused.
0: So we got a big baseball story coming up in a few minutes because I can tell you exactly what's wrong with the Dodgers.
2: You can.
0: And I can always tell you one thing that I warned everybody about. But first, I'm starting to think we called the quarterback situation in Vegas a little bit too early for Kirk Cousins. Right? Now, look, when I was on vacation this weekend and I saw that Kirk Cousins got in a training camp fight, really, I thought it was a fake headline. Kirk Cousins got in a fight in training camp.
3: Yeah.
0: Then I saw, oh no, Max Crosby hitting him when he wasn't supposed to. Oh no, that tracks. That tracks for Max Crosby, 100%. But the fact that Cousins gets involved in it and they go at it and they were both given days off when really, like, what did Kirk Cousins do other than stand up for himself? I'm starting to think that maybe the door is open a little bit more for Fernando Mendoza to win this job for week one. Already we know that we are in camp and Cousins has not looked good until today. Supposedly today was his best day of camp and he looked good. And maybe he kind of had to because we know that Mendoza has looked good in the time he has had. He's going to get the bulk of the playing over the course of the preseason for the Raiders. And I'm starting to wonder if this was a competition where the Raiders decided, not that it's fixed, but okay, if we name Kirk Cousins the starter right away, then we don't have to go through training camp and Mendoza getting questions about, can you start? What do you think about this? And how do you think today? Do you think you can still win the job over Cousins? And they're not spending every day talking about a quarterback derby. So I get that. But I'm sort of wondering if the Raiders are sitting back and their philosophy has been, well, maybe Mendoza's not ready yet. We'll name Cousins the starter. But if Mendoza plays great in the preseason and he plays undeniably great where he looks good, can handle all the situations, if this isn't going to be a case where the Raiders say, okay, our best case scenario is now open. Fernando Mendoza is going to be our starting quarterback to start the year. And just seeing the last few days, the way things have gone, Cousins getting the day off, not playing well, talking about giving Mendoza a lot of playing time in the games coming up, the next three games. I'm really wondering if this was the Raiders' plan all along. If Mendoza shows he's not ready, great, and he can take over week four, week five, whatever it is.
2: Or later.
0: But if he's good, we want him to go through this summer, learn at his own pace, not have to worry about winning the job, and he shows us he can do it. Week one, he's our guy. I think I'm way more open to that happening than I was before.
2: That would still surprise me if the number one overall pick is the week one quarterback. Even as bad as the Raiders were last year and as bad as they have been for the most of the last 20 years, I am really...
0: Don't sell them short. It could go 30, you could go 35.
2: Yeah, and counting. I mean, I am really interested in the exhibition games, which are the next three Thursdays for the Raiders, because you know who they're playing this Thursday is Carson Beck and Arizona.
0: Best quarterback so far in the preseason, Carson Beck.
2: One game we have had so far in the preseason. Often the preseason games, it's hard to watch four quarters. I found myself watching four quarters of that opener with Arizona and Carolina.
0: Sometimes it's hard to watch two quarters, Steve.
2: Yes, you are completely accurate.
0: Sometimes you get to halftime and go, you know what? Yeah, no, I'm done. I can run out to the store. Really, the game's only at halftime. No, I can run to the store. I'm good.
2: That's right, because we got the fifth string defensive tackle who we're never going to see. Once you get to the regular season schedule, though, for the Raiders, their first four games... If they wind up an actual team, and they didn't have a line last year, they had the running back, I am convinced, still.
0: Yeah.
2: But he was getting hit before the line of scrimmage more than any other running back in the NFL last year. So with Genty and a solid quarterback position and the tight end, you know, I'm not saying the Raiders are yet another 3-14 type. Yeah. And those first four games are Dolphins, Chargers, Saints, Chiefs, and we don't know what the Chiefs will be at the beginning of the season.
0: No, that could be, he could start 3-1 right there. Like, really, and if you think about...
2: There's not a lot of years where you can Mendoza, say that like, about the Raiders.
0: Where would you have Mendoza make his debut? Do you want to wait to try to find a place in the regular season where, hey, we're wait till a bye? Or right out of the gate, he's got these four games. I mean, I'm much more wide open to it and maybe thinking the Raiders actually have a plan that I would. Just seeing how things have gone the last few days, I'm getting a weird sense that he can win this job in the summer. He's got to play really well in all three preseason games, but he can win this job in the summer.
2: It's not often the last 20 years I've thought that the Raiders have actually had a plan. The games that they play after those first four, New England, Buffalo, Rams. So you want to throw the rookie in there in October.
0: Not happening. But just up, maybe Mendoza can win that job week one. Way more open to it. Exit, how about a Fresca? Jason Smith, Steve DeSager, in for Mike Harmon. Coming up next, we've got more football on the way. We've got a crazy story about a stadium, but we can solve the biggest question for the biggest team in Major League Baseball. That's next right here. Jason Smith, Steve DeSager. This is Fox Sports Radio. $30,000 for a night. We are Fox Sports. Hi, this is Jason Smith. 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
15: 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Keep out of reach of children. The Spidey Tracker app says that Spider-Man is in the direct vicinity.
16: Spider-Man Brand New Day continues to have an historic run at the box office. The fourth Tom Holland-led Spidey film raking in $145 million in its second weekend. That was enough to earn it the third biggest second weekend of all time. It fell just short of the record set by Star Wars The Force Awakens in 2015. Brand New Day has already earned $1.67 billion at the global box office. An arrest was made at a home owned by Kim Kardashian in Los Angeles County. It happened in the gated community of Hidden Hills. Kardashian and her four children were apparently not living at the house at the time of the incident. They've reportedly been staying in a nearby rental while the property, worth an estimated $60 million, undergoes renovations. The 27-year-old suspect allegedly burglarized the home and took a car for a joyride. Elvis fans descending on Memphis this week to celebrate the king.
17: It's Elvis Week 2026, and the festivities are in full swing at his iconic Graceland home. The 10-day festival celebrates Presley's life and music 49 years after his death. I'm Mark Mayfield.
16: Blink-182 fans can look forward to new music coming from the band. While appearing on the New York Times podcast, Travis Barker revealed he's currently busy working on the next album with the band. They last dropped an album in 2023. That's entertainment. I'm Jennifer Bolsoni.
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2: Hey, Steve.
1: Sweating Diaz turned out to not be that big a deal. A 1-2-3 ninth inning for the Dodgers closer.
3: There was a fly ball to the track.
1: There was center. To the middle of the track in center field, but it finds Andy Páez's glove. Diaz gets out. Those are the first three outs he has gotten as a member of the Dodgers. Right? I have that. You have that research right
3: that's
1: on that?
3: That's not quite true.
1: Are you sure about that?
3: He's right. Allowed runs in all three of his outings the past week. He did actually get a few outs.
1: All right. I thought I had that there. All right. So we'll have more on the Dodgers, more on this story coming up in a few minutes. But the Dodgers beat the Royals. Scooble on the winning side of the ledger for the Dodgers. He left after five innings, though, before the Dodgers took the lead here, throwing 95 pitches.
3: And Blake Snell tomorrow off the injuries.
1: Yeah, sure. And then you got Koufax, and then Jerry Royce, Don Sutton. Yeah, no, you're feeling pretty good.
3: Doug Rau, Claude Osteen, sure.
1: Doug Rau. Okay. But this story, when I saw this, I said, okay, there's no way this was real. But no, it was. And the more I see this, the more I think, ooh, they can make things pretty interesting in the NBA in a year. So, Greek businessman Dimitrios Giannakopoulos.
3: Okay.
1: He owns...
3: This is where Rob Parker says Gesundheit.
1: He owns Panathinaikos Basketball Club in Athens, which is one of the big clubs in Greece for a long time. He made a proposal to the Nuggets to buy Nikola Jokic out of the final season of his current NBA contract.
3: That alone would be pricey.
1: I mean, yeah, because he's scheduled to make 60-some-odd million dollars this year. And he said, okay, it didn't work. I made a very serious proposal, both to his team and to him. I got a rejection right away from the Nuggets. They said, yeah, thanks, but I'm going to try again next summer. Hmm. Okay. So before you think this is completely out of the realm of possibility, right? I've said for the last couple of years, by 2030, we're going to have a $100 million a year player in either the NBA or the NFL. Either quarterback or an NBA star is going to make $100 million a year. Now, maybe that's Wemby, but...
3: And the reason why he could go after Jokic next summer is because it's 1 year plus a player option.
1: Right. He's got 2 years and over $120 million left on his contract. So potentially, hey, I can talk to you free after this season. So we know that Jokic is making $60 million for next year. Before you think that this can't happen, remember, Jokic loves, he jets, you know, home right after the season is over.
3: And has purposely not signed an extension with Denver recently.
1: Right, he's not done so. If they call him and Giannakopoulos calls him and says, I have a $100 million a year contract for you for the next 5 years. All right, now you're getting the back end of Jokic's prime, which is still great, right? You're getting his post-30 prime. But if he says, I have a $100 million a year contract waiting for you, how do you not take that? You've won a title. You're talking about money that you... I mean, obviously, he's got more than generational wealth, but...
3: By the way, the distance from Serbia down to play in Greece is the distance from San Francisco to San Diego.
1: Yes, it's a 45-minute plane ride, right, to go do that. He has already said he's going to get paid as much as he can. He's held off on an extension because he wants to be able to get every single dollar he can. So forget about Jokic pulling a Jalen Brunson saying, yeah, I'll take way less money to go win a championship. No, I am taking every dollar that's available to me. If they call him, if Panathinaikos calls him and says, $100 million a year, 3-5 years, how do you say no to that? How do you say no to $100 million a year? Are you getting it for $75 million? No, I don't think you are. But $100 million a year, do you really say no? If you really want him, that's the offer you come to the table with at the end of this year. I know you got 1 year and $60 million left, and you can sign for $350. How about $500 million for the next 5 years? How about $100 million a year? I got a feeling if that's the offer, then we've seen the last of Jokic in the NBA.
3: Jokic, one of the great players we've seen in the last 25 years in basketball, has purposely waited on an extension, and by NBA rules, if he does wait until next summer and re-sign the extension, it can be more years and more money, and it would be the record-breaking contract next summer.
1: It would be. But it wouldn't be $100 million a year.
3: Nope. It would be 5 years to get to the $300, $350 million total.
1: Yeah. This would be, if you come in, if you have that kind of money, who knows, right? I don't know. Maybe he's got, if you have that kind of money, $100 million a year, because it's got to be something. It's got to be something big to even approach them with. I can't see him saying no. I'm going to say no to $100 million a year. You always come back to the NBA.
3: And
1: doesn't
3: going
1: work
3: back,
1: out. You can always come back.
3: And going back to Europe.
1: Yeah, you can always come back. No, nothing says you can't. Hey, it doesn't work for a couple of years. I'm out of money. I'll come back. I'll come back at 32 and be the MVP. Yeah, I'll come back. That's fine. You can
3: still
1: do
3: still play for your national team. Still get your harness racing fix in the off seasons. Closer to all of that.
1: Exit out by DeFresca, Jason Smith, Steve DeSager. Hey, we got the latest Major League Baseball news. Plus, maybe one quarterback derby we called a little too early. That's next. Fox. From Vancouver, you will be. We are Fox
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16: What's going on, fellow sports fans? It's Andy West. Let's look back on this day in sports history, August 11th. We'll start today way back in 1929, where Babe Ruth becomes the first player to ever reach the lofty 500 home run mark in Major League Baseball. His 500th long ball came at the Cleveland Indians League Park. It was a towering blast that he hammered onto the nearby street in right field. The 500 home run club didn't get another member until 1940 when Jimmy Fox joined the club, and Ruth would go on to hit another 214 home runs, a record that stood until Hank Aaron broke that in 1974. Today in 1984, Carl Lewis duplicates Jesse Owens' 1936 feat by winning his fourth Olympic gold medal as part of the U.S. 4x100-meter relay team in world record time. And sticking with the Olympics, today in 2016, Michael Phelps wins the men's 200-meter individual relay at the Rio de Janeiro Olympics. He becomes the third athlete and first swimmer to win four consecutive Olympic gold medals in one event.
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8: Just before midnight on Saturday, February 19th, 2005, Danielle Imbo and her friend Richard Patron left a crowded Philadelphia bar. 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
27: You know, America's produced like lots and lots of stuff. Just piles of stuff. The fact of the matter is all day long, every day, there are warehouses full of stuff getting just pushed off a cliff. All day, every day.
25: That's Ian Nagoski, who runs the Canary Records label.
27: A friend of mine said that what he loves is being the guy standing at the edge of the cliff, waving his arms, going, wait, no, let me look at those first before you throw them away. I think there might be some good stuff in there. I think there might be some stories. I don't think we should throw all those away yet.
25: We have a season, 10 episodes of stories from that realm, of things that were just barely saved, and in some cases, not saved at all. A bizarre tale of two infamous New Yorkers.
28: They booby-trapped their home and turned it into the shield fortress of ephemera.
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27: There hasn't been a guess culturally that they matter. So they get thrown in the garbage.
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29: It's over. 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
4: Fox Sports Radio, the Jason Smith Show with Mike Harmon. Steve DeSager in for Harmon. And it was a few years ago, old enough to remember, when Aaron Rodgers decided that...
5: I thought you were going to say this song. This song, was at your prom or something.
4: Yeah, yeah. No, when I made a wish and wanted a girl to love me more than anything in the world.
5: It didn't
4: go very well.
6: Because he bailed on his wish.
4: Yeah.
6: You commit.
4: Rodgers decided things were bad in Green Bay. He spent 2 years wanting out. He finally gets out after winning two MVPs, goes to the Jets, doesn't work out, goes to the Steelers. Here he is now for what will ostensibly be his final year in the NFL.
5: Sure.
4: But Rodgers wasn't happy, didn't like what was going on in Green Bay, had to go. The Aaron Rodgers of this year in the NFL, without a doubt, is going to be Joe Burrow. All right, now Jamar Chase had a little fun bit today where they said his nickname this year has been Mean Joe. In the preseason, because he's coming with a little bit more of an edge to him, a little bit more of a sense of urgency.
5: You pick Burrow over, say, Baker Mayfield in this category.
4: Well, yeah, Baker Mayfield it goes for where I am really underappreciated. Where Joe Burrow is more, if we don't win this year, I'm gone. I got to get out of Cincinnati. Like that, this is more, Baker Mayfield's more individual. I should get more money. Joe Burrow wants to win. And if things don't go well this year in Cincinnati, Burrow's going to be the guy to say, time for me to go someplace else. I mean, I never thought for a second he's going to spend his whole career in Cincinnati. I mean, look, Cincinnati, it's tough enough for them. Hey, we want to get our own practice field, not practice near right. a freeway, right? Like, that's Cincinnati, right? You know the history of the team with Paul Brown.
5: And for all their offensive talent, and they keep paying the offense,
4: yeah.
5: he still keeps getting hit. And he's close to a 500 quarterback the last 3 years with Cincinnati.
4: Yeah, they have not gone in a arrow up direction following the Super Bowl, in which they were probably 1 second away from winning it all. If Donald doesn't get to him, he completes that pass at the end because the DB fell down.
5: Realistically, they were 2 minutes away from winning that Super Bowl. They were winning late in the fourth quarter.
4: But if Donald, but remember the DB fell down, and if Burrow has one more second to throw that football,
5: the clinching sack.
4: Guess what? The Bengals are going to win the Super Bowl. So, but you think about this, and here he is 30 years old. Now, remember, Burrow came into the league. He was a little bit older guy coming in. But I never thought he would spend his whole time in Cincinnati. Is he really going to stay if things don't go better this year? Is he really going to say, no, I'm going to see out the end of my contract before I decide to leave? Or is he going to say now, no, it's time for me to go? He'd have a couple of years left on his deal after this year. But this would be the time where he would say, I'm not going to sit here and get hit for another. I don't want to ruin the rest of my prime. I got to get to someplace else where I have a chance to win. And it would be a feeding frenzy to go get Joe Burrow because he is that good.
5: Yeah, but he's not quite 30.
4: They've gone through enough in Cincinnati, enough additions to the offense. He's had one of the best wide receiver rooms the last couple of years, but being able to stay upright and stay healthy has not been something that he's been able to do that has eluded him. So yeah, if this is a bad year in Cincinnati where the AFC is pretty wide open, if they can't get to the playoffs and have a playoff plus type run, yeah, he's going to say, you know what? This is not working. It's going to be tough because Cincinnati is. Remember, they held on to Carson Palmer about 15 years ago when he wanted out, and they sat on him for like 10 weeks before they said, yeah, we'll send you to the Raiders. So it's going to be difficult, but stars get what they want. And if he says he wants out, it's untenable. He will want out. There will be a trade for Joe Burrow.
5: Joe Burrow's had a couple of seasons where he's completed 70% of his passes for the season. So his career numbers are close to 70%. But you cannot escape the fact that he is constantly having to escape.
4: Yeah.
5: Because the amount of times when he, in a prolific offense, is still getting hit is kind of amazing to me. I looked it up. The amount of yardage he's lost to sacks, it's almost 1,500 yards in his career. This is only 6 years of football with Cincinnati.
4: Yeah.
5: He's been sacked over 200 times.
4: I mean, they've kept the weapons that he's needed, right? They keep giving him new weapons, and that's worked out, right? Whether it's Chase and Higgins. And
5: yeah,
4: then
5: find a new running back.
4: It was mixed into Chase Brown. Like, that's how it's gone. Like, I get that's been great. But if he's not standing up, he's not completing passes. If the defense isn't coming through. So, again, he's got to say, are we really going to build a winner here? Like, free agents aren't coming to Cincinnati. I got to be able to go somewhere.
5: What did they do without him last year?
4: Yeah.
5: Nothing.
4: He watched Tom Brady say, hey, he left New England and went somewhere and won the Super Bowl when he was 40. And I guarantee you, Brady, if he could do it all over again, he would have left New England 10 years before. I want to go someplace else and experience life someplace else. Burrow's going to want to go someplace where I can experience NFL life not laying on my back the entire time.
5: Just for the record, including the half season miss by Burrow, 6-11 record for the Bengals last year.
4: Get ready. Aaron Rodgers, the new Aaron Rodgers, is going to be Joe Burrow this season.
3: F*** you, Aaron Rodgers.
4: For Steve, I'm Jason. Twitter at How About a Fresca. Steve in for Harmon. How about we do this tomorrow night, Steve-O?
5: Love it.
4: All right, very good. We don't know who's going to be pitching for the Dodgers tomorrow night.
5: Blake Snell.
4: In theory, my buddy Ben Maller is next. This is Fox.
7: Can I come back tomorrow, Jason?
4: Maybe. We are.
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15: It's August 2023, a county government meeting in Pennsylvania's Lehigh Valley. A young woman, early 20s, steps up to the mic to speak.
20: My two-month-old son was happily drinking milk from his bottle when he quickly started choking, turned blue, and went limp. My boyfriend transported our son to the changing table as I grabbed an anti-choking device and my boyfriend began assembling it. Two pumps of the device and my son was conscious, gasping for air and coughing up milk.
15: They all went to the ER to make sure the baby was okay.
20: But upon arriving at Lehigh Valley Hospital, the diagnosis quickly became something so different.
15: One of the doctors had a theory.
20: She stated to my father and mother-in-law that we are young, first-time parents who got frustrated with our baby and violently shook him to make him stop crying, and a confession would only make things easier for us.
15: The parents were told to leave the hospital without their son, and he wouldn't come home for 7 whole months.
20: I'm a postpartum mom dealing with the grief and the trauma of my son being ripped from my arms. And I'm a mom who lost everything in less than 24 hours due to one doctor's misdiagnosis. Enough is enough.
15: And then the next person speaks. And the next one. The stories they tell form a pattern of parents walking into a Lehigh Valley hospital to get help for a child, only to leave without them. And the same doctor's name kept coming up again and again. A pediatrician.
26: I ask you, what kind of doctor does this?
15: That's what I wanted to know, too. From Serial Productions and The New York Times, I'm Diane Neary. And this is The Preventionist, a story about a doctor and the rise of a powerful field of pediatric medicine.
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10: John Polk was my nemesis. I knew in order to live a rich and fulfilling life, one where I was equal under the law and could be happy and fulfilled, I needed to defeat the message that John Polk was peddling.
16: 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For years, I was the poster boy of the conversion therapy movement. 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I wore the label of ex-gay with pride. That was all until, well, we'll get to that part.
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5: The Dodgers took the late ball game 6-5 over Kansas City. The save to Edwin Diaz. The Dodgers had lost 8 of 9. San Diego was a 3-2 winner over Milwaukee, which has the best record in the majors. The save to the Padres' Mason Miller, his 30th of the year. The Padres still just one game out of the last NL wild card behind Philadelphia and Arizona, who each won. Texas and Houston each won in 10 innings on the road, so Houston in the AL West still a half game ahead of the Rangers. Tampa Bay has won 7 games in a row. Thanks to 8 runs in the top of the 8th, Rays got a win at the A's 10-6. Toronto over Boston 2-1. The loss to Sonny Gray, who's now 14-3. The Dallas Cowboys gave defensive tackle Quinnen Williams a 3-year extension worth just over $100 million guaranteed. WNBA, Atlanta sent Toronto to a 9th straight loss. Seattle snapped an 11-game losing streak. I'm Steve DeSager.
19: Please. Big Ben Mapp.
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16: In March of 2005, financier Jeffrey Epstein is at a charity benefit in New York City. Wall Street titans are in attendance. Rod Stewart is booked to perform. In a photo taken that night, Epstein has his arm around a woman, pulling her head toward his so that his smirking lips graze her temple. Epstein is tan and relaxed, and he looks like he doesn't have a care in the world. On that same day, 1,200 miles south, a 14-year-old girl in Palm Beach, Florida, gives a statement to the police that will launch an investigation. But maybe Epstein is right not to be worried.
17: Nobody cared what these women had to say. Their insights were ignored as the feds and then the state made this case go away.
18: Mr. Epstein should have been looking at a potential sentence of 360 years at a minimum. But that's not what happened, because there was a power dynamic here, wasn't there?
16: The recent charges against Jeffrey Epstein have brought down a cabinet member and tarnished the reputations of billionaires and elite universities.
19: Here is a group of people, and I gotta say mostly men, who talk a great deal about changing the world, but are fundamentally functioning as a cartel.
20: A very simple question. Who is Jeffrey Epstein?
21: Who is Jeffrey Epstein? Who is in his inner circle?
20: The mystery of Jeffrey Epstein's wealth has never been clarified.

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13: 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How could she have just gone down there and accidentally died? How could there have been no marks on her?
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12: This season on Blood Trails, we're following the trail of seven cases that start in the field and end in the shadows, where missing persons reports, half-buried evidence, and whispered suspicions blur the line between hunting story and homicide.
15: I just instantly started freaking out, yelling to the world, what's going on? I yelled, help. I mean, I'm out in the middle of nowhere. I had no idea what was going on.
12: From the frozen woods of Maine to the mountains of Montana, from an archery opener gone wrong in Wisconsin to a father's last walk through the Minnesota deer woods. Each story begins with a hunter stepping into the wild, but not all of them come back.
15: 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What do you say? He's not here with us. You know, it was hot.
12: I'm Jordan Sillars. Join me as we track the truth through tangled cover and cold case files, where every trail tells a story, and every story leaves its own trail of blood. Blood Trails.
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17: 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How did two people go from just married to justice denied?
19: 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And I said, no, I don't have guns here in Venezuela.
20: 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They ask me, you want to be with your husband? Yes.
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0: 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Wherever you are, we are. And then on the weekends, because we know sometimes there's not a lot to listen to on the weekends. I know. 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And you can hear that every Friday, Saturday, and Sunday. The podcast about nothing for someone that needs nothing. And we give you a whole lot of nothing. 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Practicing the ancient art of gasbaggery on that Fifth Hour podcast every weekend. So check that out. Add that to your weekend listening, along with the Ben Maller Show podcast. Back to it. And time now for the Who Am I game. This is where we pretend to be somebody else. And here we go. Travis Kelce, big part of the Chiefs offense this year as he was almost retired. Seemed like he was going to retire and then came back. So Kelce, 851 yards last season in his 35/36 last year. I am the last NFL player to have 1,000-plus yards at age 35 or later. That does not happen very often. It does not happen very often because most NFL players don't make it to that age. So that is the question. What is the answer? Eloy from Compton says it's the heartbreak kid, Shawn Michaels. Who else we have? Michael Phelps. The answer there from Alf, the alien opiner. Adam Thielen from Femi, the top Uber Eats driver who we met at the Great Maller meet and greet we did a few years back in Minnesota. Maller prop guy says, bring it home, Jerome. Yeah, I know we haven't heard from bring it home, Jerome, in a little bit. I yelled at him. I think I hurt his feelings. I think I hurt his little feelings there. I didn't know he had feelings. Who else we have? Anthony in Anaheim says it's the greatest former fill-in host, Jonas Knox, is the answer. It is incorrect. I thought you would go with Arnie Spanier, who the Maller militia chased away with torches and pitchforks. I thought you'd go with Arnie, but you went with Jonas Knox. Robbie the Mariner fan says Tony Gonzalez is the answer. Larry Fitz from Ronnie. Who else do we have? You are Billy in 4C, proud owner of Petey the Parrot from Mark the Walker in Rochester. Johnny Q says the juice. Monkey Biz Doug from Korea is going with Stone Cold Steve Austin is his answer. Chip in the Q's checks in with Antonio Gates. Who else do we have? Page down. Wiley Coyote, the legend from Manuel in Gardena. Who else? Page down. Can't read that. The McKenzie brothers from Milkman Mike in Colorado. Michael in Tulsa says a resort in Sedona, Arizona, or a practice field in Chapel Hill, North Carolina is the way to go. Random Ryan in Carolina is going with NASCAR legend Danica Patrick. Buggity, buggity, buggity, buggity, buggity, buggity, buggity. All right, that is all incorrect, but very entertaining answers. The correct answer, Travis Kelce, 851 yards last season. I am the last NFL player with 1,000-plus yards at age 35 or older. That would be Steve Smith for the Baltimore Ravens way back in 2014. So it's been over a decade. Steve Smith, the last guy at that age to get her done. Get her done, get her done, get her done, get her done, get her done. 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
1: 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The Odd Couple with Rob Parker and Kelvin Washington. 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
7: White victim, female, pretty, wealthy.
6: A white woman's murder shocks the city. A black man from the projects comes forward with information about the case.
8: He says the police are his friends.
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6: 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Lee Harris is sentenced to 90 years.
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6: 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There's no way their paths would ever cross on the outside. 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Clear Lee's name.
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21: In the AL West, the Houston Astros still have a half-game lead over the Rangers. Houston won in 10 innings at San Francisco, 6-3. The save to Josh Hader, who pitched two innings. Texas got a 10-inning victory at the Angels, 4-1. The Dodgers bounced Kansas City, 6-5. LA had lost 8-9. Tarek Skubal started 95 pitches in his five innings. The Dodgers' record since July 1st, now 15-18. Arizona shut out Colorado, 9-0. The Padres came back for a 3-2 win over Milwaukee. Tampa Bay won its seventh game in a row thanks to eight runs in the eighth, 10-6 at the A's. Junior Caminero with his 34th homer. Minnesota and the Mets with wins. Phillies won 6-5 at St. Louis. Kyle Schwarber a single, a double, and two walks. Toronto edged Boston and Sonny Gray 2-1. And the Dallas Cowboys gave defensive tackle Quinnen Williams a three-year extension worth just over $100 million guaranteed. I'm Steve DeSager.
22: Okay, let's get started.
1: Ben Maller. saying this.
0: Now it blows.
1: Saying that.
0: Genetic
1: phone booth.
0: And
1: Billy Crystal.
2: They held a webinar
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20: Just before midnight on Saturday, February 19th, 2005, Danielle Imbo and her friend Richard Patron left a crowded Philadelphia bar. The two 30-somethings planned to walk to Richard's truck and drive home, but they never made it.
21: It does not make sense. It's like they literally vanished.
20: The two were never seen again.
22: Not just them, but a truck disappeared into the ether.
20: Was it an accident, or were they murdered?
23: No one had a motive to kill them.
20: Those same questions frustrated law enforcement. The FBI called it murder for hire.
21: Who killed these two individuals and how did they get rid of them?
24: Both of them weren't the target. One of them was the target. The other one was wrong place, wrong time.
20: But which victim was the intended target and why?
23: It was definitely murder for hire for Danielle, not for Richard.
21: You're right, it could be. But it also could be something your son did too.
23: No one was looking to kill Richard. No one.
21: He's your son. And in your eyes, he's innocent. But in my eyes, he's just some guy my sister was with.
20: Fingers were pointed, allegations were made, and lines were drawn.
21: That drove the wedge between the families.
20: What happened to Danielle and Richard?
25: I think that whatever happened to my dad and Danielle was planned and orchestrated and thought out.
20: I'm Andrea Gunning. In this series, I dig into my own investigation to find answers for the families and get justice for Richard and Danielle.
21: I just want some peace for my sister's soul, and I want some peace for my mother.
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0: 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And watch Maller Monologues, other features, and help us out. We're fighting the good fight against all these highly paid gas bags and blowhards that get more promotion than us. So help us out. Thank you, thank you, thank you. Time now for the instant trivia. Angel in the outfield, Mike Trout, now has 11 seasons of 20-plus home runs. That is tied for the fourth most among active MLB players. The active leader for the most 20-plus home run seasons is me. Who am I? That's the question. What's the answer? Otto Velez from Alf, the alien opiner. Kirk Cousins from Femi in Minnesota. Dickie Thon from Maller Prop Guy. Who else? Wally Joyner from Mediocre Kabuki. Otis Nixon from Kyle. Who else? Anthony Volpe from Matthew in Worcester. Who else do we have? Jeff Bezos from Bill. He misspelled the name. Kent Herbeck from Filler Up Phil. Page down. Your bad man, Broadway J from Analog Al. Ex-Chicago Cub, Pete LeCocq from Via the Right. Manny Machado from DJ Spin Patrick in San Diego. All right, that is all incorrect. The correct answer would be Giancarlo Stanton of the New York Yankees. 14 seasons. Here we go.
1: It's Maller.
2: How about that?
1: To the third degree. This is when Big Ben gets grilled.
3: There have been reports of Joe Burrow being meaner and more motivated during camp for the Bengals.
0: Mean Joe.
3: Yes, Ja'Marr Chase was asked about it over the weekend and admitted that he likes when Burrow is effing pissed. Ben, should Bengals fans be excited about angry Burrow?
0: What is he doing, an angry pirouette on the catwalk at Fashion Week? Is that... Come on. No. He has not been very good the last 3 years. I was a huge Joe Burrow guy. He's got to play better. Stop. I don't care if you're angry or nice. Just play better. Stop it. Next.
3: The Colin Kaepernick of the NBA is back at it again. Despite not being relevant for years, we're hearing reports again of several teams expressing interest in Ben Simmons.
0: Stop!
3: Yes. Posted a workout video to social media. Ben, are you buying this?
0: Let me guess. He made 7 straight 3-point shots in the video, right? And come on. No. The guy doesn't like basketball. He's just bored. Don't stop. Stop. Let him play in the WNBA. Next.
3: Craig Kimbrell signed with his 12th Major League Baseball team on Sunday, now with the Kansas City Royals. It's been a while since he was good, but he's high on the all-time saves list. Do you think he's a Hall of Famer when it's all said and done?
0: He will make the... Listen, look at some of the turds that are in the Hall of Fame that got in. He is already a Hall of Famer. We always bring up Scott Rolen as a Hall of Famer. No, he wasn't, but he's in the Hall of Fame. So, yes, he's going to get in with 18 teams by the time he's done on the thing. How'd we do, Kubalu?
3: You passed
0: the mission. That is a win, winner, winner, winner! Winner, winner, winner! Chicken dinner! 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
11: On the night before Halloween in 1975, 15-year-old Martha Moxley was murdered in the Tony Bellhaven neighborhood of Greenwich, Connecticut. She was rich and beautiful and loved by all who knew her. For decades, despite intense media scrutiny, police failed to make an arrest. In 2000, 25 years after Martha's murder, her one-time neighbor, Michael Skakel, was arrested. He'd been 15, like her, at the time of the crime. He was also a cousin of the Kennedys.
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11: 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I read the articles. Of course Michael Skakel killed his next-door neighbor Martha Moxley. He beat her to death with a golf club. 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And if you followed the case like I did, I bet you knew it too. My name is Andrew Goldman. I've been a journalist for 30 years. I got involved in this case in 2015. But here's the thing. Once this story got its hooks in me, it wouldn't let me go. 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
1: Now, Maller's Mountain of Money.
2: Good Lord, that's a lot of money.
1: Do you have what it takes to get to the top? Probably not.
0: All right, here we go. Let's have some fun here. What do you say? Time now for Maller's Mountain of Money. Let's welcome in our contestants. We have Justin, who's in Pennsylvania. Hello, Justin. Welcome.
3: How you doing, Ben?
0: I'm hanging in there, my man. You're going to play. Who do you want to partner up with, Justin?
3: You.
0: All right, we're in it to win it. Hold on. What do you do for work, Justin? Quickly.
3: Uber.
0: Uber. All right, very good. All right, hold on a sec. And we have Scott in the Commonwealth. Punch the right line up. That's not the right line. Here we go. Hello, Scott. Welcome.
4: Hey, Ben. How's it going, man?
0: All right, buddy. You're going to play the game. Who do you want to partner up with, my man?
4: Well, I'll take Coop.
0: All right.
5: Good choice. You're gonna win, Scott.
0: He's not excited.
5: We're both going to win.
0: You were the backup.
4: All right, thanks.
0: You're sloppy seconds.
4: Yeah, let's do it.
0: Okay, very good. Yep. What are the categories? Quickly, Coop.
5: All right, this is the Antonio Banderas edition of Maller's Mountain of Money. He turned 66 years old on Monday. The categories are Philadelphia, The 33, Once Upon a Time in Mexico, and Doolittle. Justin, you were on first. Which category would you like?
3: 33.
5: The 33. All right.
0: 33.
5: And right. Scott, how about you?
4: The first category.
5: Philadelphia. All right.
0: All right. These athletes, are you ready there, Justin? These athletes all wore number 33. Number 33. Ready? We need the first and last name. Okay. Considered the greatest Boston Celtic of the 1980s. What? Yes. The sky hook for the Lakers.
3: Kareem Abdul-Jabbar.
0: The star center of the Knickerbockers in the 80s and early 90s.
3: Patrick Miller.
0: Yes. Running back for the Dallas Cowboys was traded to the Vikings for 8 gazillion draft.
3: Russell Walker.
0: Yes. Defensive back.
5: No.
0: Oh, no. Excuse me. I screwed that up. The other guy that wasn't traded to the Vikings. All right, 1980s running back. Nicknamed after something, a snack at a stadium. Defensive back for the Chicago Bears. He, I think, worked for the FBI briefly.
3: Peanut Tillman.
0: Yes, that's
5: a nickname.
0: That is correct. That's his name.
5: No.
0: It is his name.
5: Nope, that's his not his name.
0: He's known as Peanut Tillman.
5: That's his nickname.
0: He is known as The reason I didn't say Peanut is because he's known.
5: You could have said Peanut. That's his nickname.
0: His name
5: is Peanut
0: Tillman. Listen, I'm going to go to Google right now.
5: If I say Iceman, do I get credit for
0: this? I just typed in Peanut. I just typed in Peanut Tillman.
5: It doesn't matter.
0: Right there. There's his Pro Football Reference page. There's his Wikipedia page.
5: And what does it say on his Pro Reference page?
0: Peanut Tillman.
5: No, it doesn't.
0: It says right there.
5: What does the Pro Football Reference page say at the top?
0: It says Charles Tillman Peanut.
5: No, it does not.
0: It says Peanut.
5: That's his
0: Peanut. Peanut.
5: Anyway, Scott, you and I are
0: We got screwed,
5: 60
0: Justin.
5: Points.
0: We got screwed.
5: The category is Philadelphia. These sports figures were born in Philadelphia. Are you ready, Scott?
0: Don't choke.
4: Yes, I won't.
5: All right, let's begin. He is the greatest Laker of all time. The Black Mamba.
4: Kobe Bryant.
5: Yes, this guy scored 100 points in a game.
4: Wilt Chamberlain.
5: Yes. This guy is now the top receiver for the Tampa Bay Buccaneers after Mike Evans left.
4: Shoot.
5: Okay, that's fine.
0: Thanks for saying shoot.
5: This was Peyton Manning's top receiver. His son's in the league now.
4: Peyton Manning.
5: On the Colts.
4: Sorry. I know.
5: This guy was the quarterback for the Raiders when they went to the Super Bowl and lost to the Bucks.
4: Kenny Stabler.
5: No.
0: Well, I'd be impressed.
5: All right.
4: It's better than a dust up in the first round.
5: No, you did choke.
4: Yeah, I did.
0: What's the score, Coop?
5: We have 30 points, so we're up.
0: 30 points.
5: You missed Chris Godwin, Marvin Harrison, Rich Gannon.
0: How many do we have? What do we got?
5: You have 60 points.
0: Oh, it was a low scoring game. It's a defensive struggle.
4: Scott, let's go.
5: Scott, would you like one?
4: Let's go.
5: Would you like Once Upon a Time in Mexico or Doolittle?
4: Doolittle sounds cool.
5: Okay. These star athletes didn't actually do much when they finally won a ring. 45 seconds, let's begin. His nickname was the Glove in the NBA. He played for the Seattle Supersonics. Point guard.
4: I'm dead at this.
5: Okay.
4: Sorry.
5: This guy was
0: it
5: the
0: is not Jesus.
5: This guy was the quarterback that Tom Brady took over for.
4: Oh, that would be the guy that went to Buffalo. Geez, he made wine. No, I know who he is.
5: What's his name?
0: He just gave his Wikipedia profile.
5: Okay.
0: But
5: how about a quarterback for the Browns? He won a championship.
0: All right. Wow. Well, I mean, what was that?
5: That's no, we didn't get any points that round.
0: Oh
5: so
0: my
5: we lose.
0: God, you lost. Yeah. Let's run up the score,
5: Gary
0: Justin.
5: Gary Payton.
0: Yeah.
5: Drew Bledsoe,
4: yeah. Oh, yeah. I was just going to say Drew Bledsoe.
0: Justin, let's try to get some more points, even though we've already won the game. These sports figures all have Mexican heritage. Former Cowboys quarterback who just got popped for drunk driving.
3: Tony Romo.
0: What did he say? Oh, yeah, you got it right. All right. Greatest Mexican pitcher of all time for the Dodgers back in the 80s. Oh, come on. Fernando Valenzuela. Doesn't matter. We won anyway. Yeah, chicken dinner. Winner. Golden ticket. 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
8: 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Who were they? What made them so notorious? How did the internet, or sometimes the algorithm, choose them? And what does a person do when they're suddenly confronted with more attention than the human psyche can handle? Take The Dress, a story that went uber viral in early 2015 in spite of being, well, kind of a boring optical illusion. A mother of the bride in Scotland took a picture of a dress she was thinking about wearing to her daughter's wedding. But she saw the dress as blue with black lace, and her daughter saw it as white with gold lace. One BuzzFeed post later, every single person on the internet was talking about the dress. But to me, the dress is a story about the last couple of months when the internet was still sort of fun. It was shortly before the stories that spread across the internet stopped being driven by exploited millennials with useless arts degrees and started being decided by algorithms hell-bent on growing internet usership at all costs. And on a long enough timeline, the story of the dress is one entangled with abuse and media exploitation. Internet history is a tricky thing to be invested in. It feels like every time a Bad with Business billionaire billionaire buys up another platform, history starts being erased. With the team at Cool Zone Media, we're taking these characters' 16th minute of fame to see what their moment meant to them and what it says about us.
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14: At first, they don't like each other. 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
13: People frequently say to me, you know, I enjoy your newsletter, but I'd like to hear you say it into my ear. And I say,

0: 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But what we could do instead is I could chat about my newsletter with my good friend Katie.
1: When it comes to money stuff, you write about a range of topics. What range of topics might we expect in the podcast version?
0: A smaller range.
1: Right. We only have 30 minutes.
0: And in that time, we will talk about weird stories from the world of finance that somehow illuminate or say something interesting about how finance works. You know, like money stuff.
1: All the money stuff.
0: All the stuff.
1: Yeah. We will be talking about ETFs, the world of investing. That's what I like to talk about. We'll probably talk about horses and dressage a fair amount, I
0: would say. Horses and dressage will come up more here than they do in the Money Stuff newsletter. And, you know, we'll talk to people, maybe we'll have some guests on, and we'll answer some reader questions if you have any. I'm Matt Levine, the Money Stuff columnist at Bloomberg Opinion.
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15: Ah, 1971. 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Soul Train had just started chugging along. Everyone had a lava lamp for some reason. Weeble started to wobble, but as we all know, they don't fall down.
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15: 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There was also the Vietnam War and a growing nationwide movement protesting it.
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15: Across the country, people were speaking up. And the more they did, the more they learned about the hidden underbelly of the most powerful law enforcement agency in the land. I'm Ed Helms, host of Snafu, Season 2, Medburg. The story of a daring heist that exposed J. Edgar Hoover's epic FBI snafu. Hear the incredible true story that almost got buried.
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0: 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And all you do is you type in Ben Maller Show. It'll come up there, and you click on the thingamajig there, and you follow it, and then it'll show up, and you can listen however you want. Every hour, the whole show, the whole Megillah, or you can listen to little bite-sized pieces. And there's also, it's been cannibalized, there's a best-of version, which is all of 2.3 seconds long today. 2.3 seconds long. So check it out.
1: It's time now to Cite the Bite, where we play random generic sound bites. You know, inane sports and entertainment cliches spoken by so-called experts. You try to tell us who's doing the talking.
0: All right, let's do it. Here we go. Cite the Bite. Let's go to the audio tape. Someone from sports the last 7 to 10 days. Quickly.
2: Killing more people.
0: Play it again.
2: Killing more people.
0: All right. Who is that? Could be an athlete, former athlete, coach, player. I'll say caller five, Mark. All right. Coop.
3: Caller number five.
0: All right. Here we go. Caller one, Hollering James. Who is it, Hollering James, for a golden ticket, James?
4: He played again.
0: What did he say? Oh, he played again.
4: Killing more people. Is it Steph Curry?
0: Is that Steph Curry for a golden ticket? No, it's not Steph Curry. Pizza Papa's caller number two. Pizza Papa, who is it? Cite the Bite, Pizza Papa.
5: That was obviously Wink Martindale.
0: Is that Wink Martindale? That's a relevant name. Last seven. No, it is incorrect. This guy was a ball boy for the Minnesota Vikings under Dennis Green. Play it again.
2: Killing more people.
0: All right. Let's go to caller three. Lucky Tony. Who is it, Lucky Tony?
6: Bears.
0: All right. Is it Bears? No. Caller four, Chris in Boston. Who is it, Chris?
7: Randy Moss.
0: Is that Randy Moss? No! You gave a legitimate answer. What's wrong with you? Owns the NCAA record, 18 straight games with at least one touchdown reception. Coach Russell, quickly, Coach Russell.
8: I'm going to go with Larry Fitzgerald.
0: Yeah, that's a winner, caller five! Yeah. That's a winner! We won the game! Coach Russell, you got a golden ticket!
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16: A quiet residential neighborhood erupts in chaos. Carmine Galante, the feared boss of the Bonanno crime family, lies dead, his Seville clutched between his teeth.
3: masked men walked into Joe and Mary's luncheonette in Brooklyn today and gunned down Carmine Galante, a man believed to be the most powerful mafia chieftain in the country.
16: The execution sent shockwaves through the criminal underworld and set the stage for one of the most pivotal criminal cases in New York City history. From the minds behind the acclaimed television series comes Law and Order: Criminal Justice System. 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
13: My father should have been a dead man.
16: 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But the murder of Carmine Galante marked the beginning of the end. Discover how a group of young prosecutors took on the mafia, and with the help of law enforcement, brought down its most powerful figures. I'm Anasiga Nicolazzi, and from Wolf Entertainment and iHeart Podcasts, this is Law and Order: Criminal Justice System.
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19: The Royals. The Murdochs. The Kardashians. 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
2: Strong storms are possible this morning through about 11 a.m. with damaging winds and heavy rain expected, which could lead to difficult travel. We'll then have temperatures rising into the mid-80s as the skies clear, and additional showers and storms will be possible tonight and into tomorrow. That's your latest Iowa's News Now Weather First forecast.
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15: Honey, is it cloudy outside?
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23: In 1982, Atari players across the country settled into their shag carpeting. 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
23: 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I'm Jamie Loftus.

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2: Marty Markowitz had his share of problems. Troubles at work. A failing relationship. His parents had recently died. And so Marty decided to get some professional help. In the summer of 1981, he walked into the office of a psychiatrist named Ike Hirschkopf.
3: I go into his office, and we looked at each other, and he said, okay, why are you here?
2: Marty liked Ike, and Ike, well, he seemed to see something in Marty.
3: At the end of the first session, he said, I'm going to take you on as a patient. And he says, you know, I don't do that with everybody.
2: But this psychiatrist, it would turn out, wasn't like other psychiatrists.
3: He cut me off from everybody. So the only person I could turn to was Dr. Ike.
2: And from the moment Marty started seeing him, he began to change.
4: We didn't see him. I mean, he lived around the corner. 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
2: If Marty Markowitz had known what he was walking into when he first visited that office, he probably would have walked right out the door and never come back. This is a story about power, control, and turning to the wrong person for help for more than 29 years.
3: When Ike instructed me to buy this house, Ike told me, no, you can't use the master bedroom. You're going to stay in the back section of the house.
5: Oh, I'm trying to think when it really got nuts. 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

0: Two pros and a cup of Joe. I'm Brady Quinn. That's the College Football Hall of Famer, LeVar Arrington. And LeVar, I got to tell you, I saw this a little bit earlier this week, and it reminds me that even though sometimes in the world of college football, we think things are crazy, things are out of control, I'm reminded that it's basically always been that way. So earlier this week, I believe it was a Senate committee that had recognized the 1960 Missouri football team for a national title. So round of applause, if we could, to the Mizzou Tigers, the 1960 Missouri Tigers, who I believe went 10-1, if I'm not mistaken.
1: Nice.
0: To win the national title. Now, the only issue with this is they have to share it with three other teams who are also recognized for that's the national champion. So again, reminding folks now, if you don't like the 12-team playoff, if you want to bitch and moan about the SEC versus Big Ten and strength of schedule, blah, blah, blah.
1: Just recognize your team. That's all.
0: Well, you can do that. You can just give yourself a national championship.
1: Yeah, just give yourself a national title. Yeah.
0: But also, we had an era of football where we had, at least up until earlier this week, three teams that had claimed a national champion then, okay? And now we've got four. So Missouri, the 1960 10-1 team, they take claim to that. Minnesota was actually crowned the champion by the AP poll and the United Press international polls back then. That took place, though, before Minnesota lost to Washington in the Rose Bowl. So Washington actually got put in as one of the teams to be a champion. That was by the Helms Athletic Foundation. It was created back in 1936, but it went away in 1983. It was dissolved. But Washington also has a claim to that one as well. And then the Football Writers Association of America, they voted Mississippi. So if you were alive long enough to remember 1960, you now have Mizzou, Minnesota, Mississippi, and then finally Washington, all claiming national championships for their schools. So there's college football in a nutshell, folks. I know it's 2026. We act like things are crazy, but the truth is they've always been that way, all right? They've always been that way.
1: Well, that sounds fun. Well, good for all that. Let's see, 60s, they would have been in their 18, 19, 20, 21. That's they're very old if any of them are still around.
0: I was just going to say. And by the way, I'm not sure anyone's making T-shirts or anything else, but someone should jump on this. Someone should figure out a way of jumping on this and finding a way of making some merch off of this. That would be a decent idea. I want to let people know that truck and bus drivers are trained professionals, but the bigger the vehicle, the bigger the blind spots. Don't linger. Pass with purpose or give the vehicle space. Stay visible. 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
1: The school needs always to get a banner. You know, they never hung a banner for it. They need to go ahead and get a banner and hang it up, man.
0: They should. I mean, that's part of what you do, right? You get a banner. You get the put something up in the stadium. You know, be a part of that 1960 team. I do think it's two parts. It's kind of still how crazy college football is and how you went about anointing a champion back then. But also, like, the fact that you can just push it through Congress. Like, at some point, we'll find some congressional members who'll be like, you know what? We need to focus on this issue because, I don't know, over 60 years ago, this team should have been a national champion.
1: At 94 for Penn State. 94 for Penn State.
0: Start lobbying, buddy.
1: Go back and get it. Yeah, we're going to lobby for that, and we're going to lobby that we should have been in the playoffs. So we actually could have been the national champions if they had taken us in the playoffs.
0: There you go. Yep. There you go.
1: I already got my stuff to send in.
0: I'm going to pound the pavement. I'll be right there with you.
1: Mm-hmm.
0: I'm right there with you.
1: Thank you,
0: Let's do it together. Let's get Penn State a national championship.
1: Thanks.
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4: The highways around the area looking pretty good right now. A little busy on southbound Highway 13 as you're approaching Highway 100. But other than that, between Cedar Rapids and Iowa City, there are no incidents to report at this time. Do have road construction on High Street in both directions between Wilson Street and Morningside Drive. That'll be wrapping up on Thursday. With your total traffic report for The Corridor, I'm Tim Weiland.
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12: Yeah. I feel like this is your playlist today, LeVar. Is this not you?
13: I'm not a sexy's back guy. Yeah, I wouldn't say that this is on my... I can't recall the last time I've heard this before now, honestly.
12: I feel like the last time I heard this before right now was when Mark did another show with us. I feel like, Mark, you've got like a set playlist you like.
14: Whatever I can do to instigate you two to talk, that's all I'm doing.
13: Oh, okay, okay. All right. Well, I mean, bring it sexy back. I mean, you're trying to put the E back on our show, Mark. We might have to throw you into the Lorena and Jonas Knox category. I'm just saying.
14: Whatever I can do to instigate, that's what I'm here for.
15: Damn.
12: Yeah, maybe
15: Damn.
12: This would be the song for the Banana Hammers. Maybe this would be their walkout song.
13: Versus the Spanky Peppermint Patties.
12: That's LeVar's baseball team. For those who have not seen Banana Bowl, LeVar has quoted as creating the team, the Banana Hammers. So
13: the Banana Hammers. We got there together because I didn't say hammers, but I'll stand on it. Like let's go Banana Hammers.
12: I bet you will. Those Cavs.
13: Let's do it.
12: And everything.
13: Yep. I'll be the logo.
12: One interesting piece of news is Derek Carr, the former Pro Bowl quarterback in the NFL who is now retired. He's joining UCLA as a special assistant to Bob Chesney, the new head coach that just came from James Madison. Now, if you're asking yourself, all right, wait a second. Didn't Derek Carr go to Fresno State? That would be correct. Yes, him, Derek, and David both went to Fresno. They've done a lot for the Fresno community. So this falls in the category where if Eddie was with us, I'd be asking our old guy, Eddie Garcia, like, what the heck is going on? Well, here's the deal. This goes back to the UCLA general manager, Derek Ray, who was an assistant at Fresno back when Derek Carr played there. He's now the general manager for Bob Chesney at UCLA. So not only will Derek Carr be a special assistant to the head coach, he'll be helping out with UCLA quarterbacks as well. So it's kind of a twofold reasoning for why he's going to be there. And my assumption is

0: You let him pressure you. You let him pressure you, Mark. You came up out of the funk, Colin. Yeah, you did.
1: No, Mark likes this genre, this era, though, of music. So
0: I guess so. That's the 80s. Like, this is like...
1: this is Mark's
0: wheelhouse. You remember the American Flyers? This sounds like a movie out, like, when they were training for, like, the bicycle race. You remember the bicycle race where the dude got sick and ended up dying and stuff? Like, they were brothers and they rode together and stuff?
1: I don't, but I don't watch a ton of stuff, so.
0: Oh, and this is a great segment for that, by the way.
1: Exactly. 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That does bring us now to the segment that we like to call, What the Hell Are We Watching?
2: So much to watch, so little time.
3: I ate his liver with some fava beans.
2: But still, everyone wants to know.
4: Shame.
2: What the hell are we watching?
5: I'll tell you the truth, I don't give a...
1: All right, LeVar, this is usually your wheelhouse. You tend to watch a variety of shows, and we got to know, what the hell are you watching right now?
0: All right, so I was watching, obviously, House of Dragons. I was watching that. That one just concluded. Kind of, it sucks because it's only 8 episodes, so you get 8 weeks of it, and then it's gone for 2 years, right? Like, gone forever, which is, that really stinks. But I watched that nonetheless, and I know it, like, I know what happens at the end, so kind of seeing the way things ended in this season without me trying to go into too much detail for those who watch it and don't want me to spoil alert. You could see how it gets to where it gets to and how it's like kind of, you know, evolving to the ultimate end of this being the final season of House of Dragons coming up. And you can see clearly how it's trending. That's one. I also watched Kevin Hart's 72 Hours. That was a cool one. You know,
1: does it just follow Kevin Hart for 72 hours?
0: So he's an old head ad exec, right? And something happened where they were like, oh, you did this, and it just comes across as like you're old. Like you're out of touch, and so you're probably going to get passed up on this promotion. And he goes to Miami, I believe, and starts to create these ads, these different ads. And it's a pretty funny movie. It's fun because, you know, you just got to watch it. It's a cool little watch. But he eventually makes friends with these young dudes, and they have a deal, and then the guy gets married because he's on his bachelor party weekend. It's a cool one. It's a cool one to watch. 72 Hours with Kevin Hart. Yeah. But that's what I've been watching.
1: I feel like you usually have like one or two more, but that's it.
0: I do, but I don't. Okay. I do have a few more, but they were documentaries, and they're just not worth. They're kind of gory. Yeah,
1: I'm not really into all that kind of stuff.
6: I got one.
1: You know who's into? Some of that stuff though? It's Pete Prisco, the senior NFL columnist for CBS Sports, CBS Sports HQ. He's coming up on the other side of this break. You won't want to miss Pete Prisco and the "Get Off My Porch" attitude he has. We are
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4: Right now, I am seeing some really slow traffic on southbound I-380 as you're approaching Wright Brothers Boulevard. There's no accident. We do have some heavy fog in the area, and I am noticing, once again, folks are driving without their headlights. So this is fog is pretty dense in some areas, so please use your headlights while you're driving through the fog. With your total traffic report for the corridor, I'm Tim Weiland.
6: If you see a traffic problem and can do it safely, give us a call on the Grinnell Mutual Traffic Tip Line, 319-423-6868, presented locally by First Maxfield Mutual Insurance in Denver.
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14: Here's something pretty disturbing I discovered while researching this podcast. This is what it actually says on the Los Angeles Police Department website. The site states that the Adult Missing Persons Unit investigates 3,200 cases a month. And 70% of those missing people are found or returned voluntarily within 2 or 3 days. It goes on to explain, and I quote here, "Since being a missing person is not a crime, police are given a very limited role while conducting these types of investigations." At the bottom of the webpage, it gets more disturbing. There's a section titled, "What if they never returned?" And here's the official police advice. In such situations, you may want to enlist the services of a private investigator to assist in your search. If you can't afford a PI, the police elaborate, quote, "Another option would be to contact the Salvation Army, which has a missing persons locator program." There is not a single sentence on the LAPD website that would lead a loved one of a missing person to have any faith that the police would properly investigate it. What the LAPD is basically saying is, if someone you love goes missing, don't overreact. They'll probably turn up, unless they don't, in which case you should get someone besides the police to look into it. All this is my way of saying, if the police took missing persons cases as seriously as they do, say, bank robberies, I wouldn't have had to do this podcast in the first place and end up chasing a violent criminal halfway around the country. I'm Neil Strauss, and you can hear the full story of To Live and Die in L.A.
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0: 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And happy 50th.
3: Strong storms are possible this morning through about 11 a.m. with damaging winds and heavy rain expected, which could lead to difficult travel. We'll then have temperatures rising into the mid-80s as the skies clear, and additional showers and storms will be possible tonight and into tomorrow. That's your latest Iowa's News Now weather first forecast.
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13: I'm Julian Edelman. That's Rob Gronkowski. And guess what, folks? We're teammates again. And we're going to welcome you guys all to Dudes on Dudes.
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13: That sounds a little weird, but that's what this is going to be. Roberto, what's Dudes on Dudes?
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13: 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Is Tom Brady a dog or a dudes, dude?
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0: I appreciate it, man. I do. Two pros, no cup of Joe. Not for the rest of the week. I'm Brady Quinn. That's LeVar Arrington. Just had a nice conversation with Pete Prisco. That conversation, LeVar, may have never ended. We did ask him about the Dallas Cowboys, though. And for those who missed it, the extension for Quinn Williams, over $100 million in total guarantees. And it begs the question, will Jerry Jones and Stephen Jones have enough money to be able to keep CeeDee Lamb and George Pickens around long-term? They'd like to do it. However, things get more difficult. But you talked about it earlier, LeVar. I mean, that's like quite the 1-2 punch.
1: It is.
0: And hopefully it's for more than just a year. Do you think Stephen Jones can keep them all together?
1: I think they can. And I think they, depending on what Pickens does this year, I think they will. And I don't think they will have any problem doing so. And so, you know, to put a lot, I mean, there is pressure on this Dallas team. It's because they're Dallas, for one. But for two, you have so much talent. And you probably have one of the best receiving duos in all of the NFL. So, but I do think they can, I definitely think they can get Pickens signed. Yeah. What do you think?
0: I look at it and I just think usually there's certain owners who have the capability, have the deeper pockets to be able to pay out a bunch of cash and signing bonuses. I mean, Quinn Williams' deal, I believe, was over $30 million, maybe over $35 million, if I'm not mistaken. We talked about that. Over $30 million. And that obviously helps lessen the cap impact as you spread it out through however many numbers of years. You know, you talked about the issue with Micah Parsons' agent. George Pickens does not have the same agent. So he's with the same agency, but he's not at least represented by the same agent. So maybe there is more hope or optimism. I would think so too. I mean, at the end of the day, you wouldn't want your player not to cash in on a big time deal with the owner who, again, has deep pockets, has the capability of doing it purely because of a relationship with an agent. But we've seen that story played out before. So I'm with you. I feel like they can get it done. It just comes down to, you know, do they view this year as a year to observe the combination of CeeDee Lamb, George Pickens, and see how those two are able to continue to play together and see if they can make it long term. I mean, one of the concerns with George Pickens is you go back to his time with the Pittsburgh Steelers, and it just felt like he was in positions to, you know, want to cash in on a bigger deal. And at times it seemed like he was indifferent about football. And I think that's a big time concern if you're going to pay a guy, you know, over $100 million in guarantees, which is, again, George Pickens is probably in line for something along those lines. So it feels like potentially a new frontier for the Dallas Cowboys and CeeDee Lamb.
1: Well, speaking,
0: Dak Prescott.
1: I mean, if we're talking about frontiers, I mean, heck, they might as well drive to work together in one. I mean, respect the pickup truck and respect it in Dallas for certain, right? If you're heading to the Star, make sure you drive there the right way, right? 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And that's doing it in a Nissan Frontier. 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
0: Coming up next here on Two Pros and a Cup of Joe, we've got the leftovers. Everything we didn't get to on the other side of this break.
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11: Strong storms are possible this morning through about 11 a.m. with damaging winds and heavy rain expected, which could lead to difficult travel. We'll then have temperatures rising into the mid-80s as the skies clear and additional showers and storms will be possible tonight and into tomorrow. That's your latest Iowa News Now weather first forecast.
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5: Play of the day coming up. Your phone calls as well. Talk some college and pro football. Charles Davis from CBS Sports. J.J. Watt joining us on the program tomorrow, Todd?
15: Yeah, he is.
5: Okay.
15: Enthusiasm. What's wrong with enthusiasm?
5: Thank you, Todd. Tarek Skubal made his home Dodger debut. He gave up 3 runs, 5 innings. The Dodgers rallied to beat the Royals, so let me tabulate this. Skubal's allowed 8 hits in 11 innings over his first 2 starts, 12 strikeouts, but still looking for his first win. Shohei Ohtani scored the game-winning run in the 7th inning, had a base hit, stole second, and then Freddie Freeman had the RBI. I was curious, the last time Ohtani stole a base, May 16th was the last time that he stole a base.

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5: Strong storms are possible this morning through about 11 a.m. with damaging winds and heavy rain expected, which could lead to difficult travel. We'll then have temperatures rising into the mid-80s as the skies clear, and additional showers and storms will be possible tonight and into tomorrow. That's your latest Iowa News Now weather first forecast.
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3: 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Into the right field corner. In the score is Edmund. Here comes Rojas. And here comes Tucker. A bases clearing pinch hit triple for Max Muncy.
4: 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The Colonel in Tampa is back. Hi, Colonel. How are you, buddy? Hey, Colonel.
5: Dan, sorry about that. Working on the yard a little bit. Hey, Dan, just wanted to check in with you and the troops before D-Day, the wedding. I'm sure morale is high. Congratulations.
4: Thank you.
5: And welcome, Parker.
4: No. Who called my daughter's fiance Parker? Oh, Marvin did. You've met Josh before, haven't you?
6: I have. Yeah. Christmas, yeah.
4: He called him Parker.
6: Sorry.
4: Thank you, Colonel. So I'm here tomorrow, and then right after the show, I leave because then I got to fly, get to California. Then we have something Thursday, small gathering, and then Friday, rehearsal dinner. And then there's a welcoming party after that. And then the wedding is not until like 5 in the afternoon. So I got to wait all day. All day. What do you do? All day. Just think. Can't drink.
6: Oof.
4: Nope. Can't drink. Nope. And then I'm going to have everybody saying to me, hey, it's okay to cry. It's okay to cry. I know it's okay to cry. Yes, Dylan.
7: What about just beers?
4: No.
7: No?
4: I hate afternoon drinking.
7: It's the best.
4: It is, but I hate that feeling when you go and take a nap, you wake up and you go, ugh. Not good.
7: Yeah, there's really only one way. You just kind of got to power through. The nap will kill you.
4: Yeah, yeah. At my age, I got a nap. I nap every single day. Every day. At least for 25 minutes. Yes, Pauline.
8: If I were you, I'd go with Dylan's advice for this entire project.
4: It just drink?
8: Yeah.
7: Not bad.
4: I don't think I should be taking advice from you for what I should do on my daughter's wedding day.
7: Almost certainly not. It is funny that you were talking about all the different events. You get these wedding invitations now and you're like, oh, it's like a week of festivities around the actual event itself.
4: Yeah. Yeah, it's a big deal.
7: Yeah.
4: Like there's a lot going on. And I just said, just point me in the direction. Let me know. But I am going to take one person's advice. And he said, called in a couple of times. He said, I think he's from Maryland. I don't remember his name. But he said, go to the wedding reception of where you're going to stand. When you come into the wedding reception, you're already going to be familiar with your sight lines there. Because the one person I'm not going to be looking at during my speech is my daughter. Because we're both going to be a mess. Yes, Dylan.
7: Is that guy a bank robber or something? Because he told you to basically case the joint first.
4: Yes. But I thought it was a great idea. Like, in my mind, I know kind of where I'm going to be standing or what it's going to look like. I don't know where the wedding party is going to be. Like, who's going to be in my line of sight? And then I said to my wife, is there somebody I don't like who's going to the wedding? Because could they be right in front of me so I stare at them, therefore I won't cry? Yes, Marvin.
6: That's when you invite Fritzy.
4: Ooh. There's other people I could invite. not Todd. I said I love Todd. I don't always like him.
9: I'd like to try to make you laugh instead of cry.
4: Todd's going to want to get up there. And I just want to say a couple of things here. Hey, I got a limerick for you, for the couple.
9: We could play Rhyme Time. It could do something, you know, a little Jewish humor or something. It'd be fun. We could do something.
4: Ben in South Carolina. Hi, Ben. What do you have for me?
0: Speaking of limericks, Dan, I actually have one for you if you'd like to hear it, just to prove how big of a fan I am of the show.
4: Okay, Ben.
0: Old Danny Boy is a radio show host with better voice and hair than most. He knows what to say, keeps the tears at bay, except when it comes to a wedding toast.
4: Thank you, Ben. Take that, Todd.
9: That was cute and lovely. That was very nice and timely.
4: I'm surprised you didn't come up with a limerick.
9: Now I feel compelled.
4: Or rhyme time. Brady in Reno. Hi, Brady. What do you have for me today?
1: Hey, Dan. I was reading that report about Texas Tech having trouble scheduling opponents because of the whole Brennan Forsby thing.
4: Yep.
1: I want to get your opinion on that.
4: Well, I think that's changed because the Big 12 was saying that if you're going to have him play, then, you know, there were schools that said they were going to pull out. It was a threat that worked, but I don't know if they were going to go through with it as a conference or schools out of conference. They could easily say we're not, you know, we're going to change, you know, our scheduling plans for Texas Tech. But as far as the Big 12, that would have been a little bit more challenging, I would think, because those are conference games. But thank you for the phone call, Brady. Update the poll results, if you can. Who's in the confessional? Marvin's in the confessional first hour. Okay. Yes, Dill.
7: I believe Marvin and I are both in the confessional together.
4: Okay.
7: Yeah, romantic.
9: Cozy.
4: Okay. Thank you, Todd. Update the poll results there.
7: The most stressful position in sports: NFL kicker, MLB closer, NHL goalie, or other. NFL kicker running away with it at 43%.
4: All right. So we'll have a new poll question. Yeah, we should.
7: Yeah, okay.
4: All right. You tried.
7: I did.
4: All right. Charles Davis from CBS Sports. We'll talk some college pro football with him. More of your phone calls as well on this Tuesday. We're back after this. One more item as we close out hour one. 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
16: The NBA has released some schedule highlights. Opening night will feature LeBron James debuting with the Sixers at the defending champion Knicks. LeBron returns to Los Angeles on Christmas Day when Philly visits the Lakers. The Christmas schedule will also include a finals rematch with the Spurs at the Knicks. From the NFL, the Seahawks are considering signing free agent defensive back Terrion Arnold, who was cut by the Lions following an offseason arrest. I'm Matt McCoy.
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20: Hey, Jay. By the way, the script says best friend.
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19: 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Driving, food, music.
20: No, we don't. 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
20: 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Jerry Seinfeld wondered why they refused to make the stall door go all the way to the floor in a public bathroom, but he didn't get an answer. 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
5: Strong storms are possible this morning through about 11 a.m. with damaging winds and heavy rain expected, which could lead to difficult travel. We'll then have temperatures rising into the mid-80s as the skies clear, and additional showers and storms will be possible tonight and into tomorrow. That's your latest Iowa's News Now weather first forecast.
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14: Strong storms are possible this morning through about 11 a.m. with damaging winds and heavy rain expected, which could lead to difficult travel. We'll then have temperatures rising into the mid-80s as the skies clear, and additional showers and storms will be possible tonight and into tomorrow. That's your latest Iowa News Now weather first forecast.
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17: From the upper Midwest and Great Lakes into the Ohio Valley, numerous thunderstorms are expected, some becoming strong with heavy downpours that could produce localized flooding. The storm threat continues into the Northeast with thunderstorms from Pennsylvania and New York into New England. Expect torrential rainfall at times that could cause travel delays. Look for highs mainly in the 80s across the Great Lakes and Northeast, near 100 in the Ohio Valley and Plains. The Southeast will be hot and humid with thunderstorms from the Gulf Coast and Florida into Georgia and the Carolinas. The Southwest continues with triple-digit heat in parts of Arizona, New Mexico, and Nevada. 106, the expected high. Heat's easing a bit in California with sunshine and temperatures mainly in the 90s. A few triple digits are expected in the Central Valley and the deserts. And in the Pacific Northwest, heat and wildfire smoke remain concerns. Those hot and dry conditions continue across eastern Washington, Oregon, and Idaho. While smoke from regional fires could create unhealthy air in some communities, highs will range mainly in the 80s and 90s. That's your national forecast. I'm Tammy Trujillo.
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0: 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I brought this up a couple of weeks ago. Kyle Whittingham went from Utah to Michigan, and a great upgrade to get somebody that classy taking over Michigan. And everybody talked about how, well, your Michigan head coach, does he hate Ohio State? Like, you have to go into that job and you got to hate Ohio State. It's just assumed. Well, here is Kyle Whittingham talking about saying that he didn't really hate Ohio State. And there was a little bit of a backlash on that.
1: You commented on a little bit on Ohio State, the rivalry in Chicago. And those comments took on a life of their own. Afterwards,
2: we have a better chance to win if I hated them. Or, I mean, I don't understand. Whatever gives us the best chance to win them all for. Want to beat them worse than anybody, you know, around. And so I don't know how that got to be such a hot topic.
0: All right. Look, he's an older coach, established coach. If he's 35 going in there, then he'll get caught up in the rah-rah and the fans and hating Ohio State. But you don't have to hate Ohio State. I mean, just win. That's all that matters. You can say, I hate Ohio State. You know what they're going to say when you're done? What was your record against them? Oh, we were 4-1. You're a great coach. Man, you didn't hate them as much as you should have. Yeah, how did I do against them? Oh, you had a winning record. That's all that matters. Coaches have gotten fired for not doing well against Michigan. Okay? I know it's part of the upbringing. It was when I was growing up. And it's not that I hated Michigan for any other reason than they were just better than Ohio State sometimes. That was it. Like, I can remember Rick Leach, Dennis Franklin, like these quarterbacks who didn't go on to any kind of success in the NFL. But damn, they would beat Ohio State. But it's not like I'm not going to drive through Michigan. If I run out of gas in Michigan, I'm going to push my car over the border to get gas in Ohio. I wasn't going to do that. But it is fun. And if you're around, you know, true Ohio State fans, graduates, they get caught up in it. And it's funny. It's entertaining. I don't think it's life-threatening where I'm going to kill you. It's just, it's a great rivalry. It might be the last rivalry we have in sports. So I just kind of look at it and I go, Kyle Whittingham doesn't have to hate anybody. In fact, I don't believe him if he said, I hate Ohio State. I'd be like, no, you don't, coach. Because he doesn't. Yes, Dylan.
3: Yeah, I mean, remember Ryan Day lost, what, 4 straight games to Michigan? Yeah. And everyone basically, you know, they wanted his head on a pike, and then they won the national title.
0: He was going to lose his job because of that. And then they won the national title.
3: Yeah.
0: I really believe that, hey, you're not beating Michigan. They're winning a national title. Your job's in jeopardy. I don't care if you, you know, lose a total of 5 games in, you know, 5 years. You can't lose 5 games to Michigan. And that's, you know, that's the rivalry there. But Kyle Whittingham, I felt bad for him. It's like, no, you hate them, don't you? Not really. Yes, you do. No, I don't. I'm a, whatever, 60-year-old man. A 66-year-old man. I'm too old to hate somebody. Yes, Paul.
4: Or is Kyle Whittingham playing the long game, lulling Ryan Day into a false sense of niceness, and then when the game's over, he does like a stone-cold stunner at halftime. Just a thought.
0: Yes, Dylan.
3: Yeah, does he bring like a freshly baked pie over as if he's a new neighbor in town?
0: And then smash him in the face?
3: Yeah.
0: Pie to the face? Maybe he just tackles him. Was Kyle Whittingham a linebacker? He looks like a linebacker.
4: Sounds like a linebacker.
0: Yeah. Ryan Day is 20 years younger than Kyle Whittingham. I don't think I'd mess with Kyle Whittingham, though. Yes, Molly.
4: Kyle Whittingham graduated Provo High School, 2-time All-State linebacker and fullback,
0: yep.
4: Which means he's even tougher.
0: Yeah. He might have been Mike Allstott before Mike Allstott.
4: Right. Doesn't even have a neck.
0: Yes, Marvin.
5: I don't remember what I went to Target for yesterday, but I do remember that John Cooper had an awful record against Michigan. Yeah. He was Ohio State coach. I think he's maybe like 2-10. And they're like, we can't do this anymore.
0: I think Earl Bruce lost his job as well because of his record against Michigan. I don't know. Has a Michigan coach lost his job because of his record against Ohio State? What about Brady Hoke?
5: No headphones, Brady Hoke?
0: I know. I felt bad. It's like he doesn't have headphones on.
5: Maybe you should have put them on.
0: They're not letting him know anything here. Who's in the confessional? Todd is. 2 hours in the books on this Tuesday. Final hour right around the corner with Fritzy, Dylan, Marv, Paulie, yours truly. 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
5: Strong storms are possible this morning through about 11 a.m. with damaging winds and heavy rain expected, which could lead to difficult travel. We'll then have temperatures rising into the mid-80s as the skies clear, and additional showers and storms will be possible tonight and into tomorrow. That's your latest Iowa's News Now weather first forecast.
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1: Strong storms are possible this morning through about 11 a.m. with damaging winds and heavy rain expected, which could lead to difficult travel. We'll then have temperatures rising into the mid-80s as the skies clear, and additional showers and storms will be possible tonight and into tomorrow. That's your latest Iowa's News Now weather first forecast.
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0: mix and mingle with our military as they were participating in some football related combine drills. You know, so we got to see some of the some good arms, some decent arms, some not so good arms. You know, we saw some decent speed, some good speed, some slow beat.
1: Well, it's great. It's great that you're teaming up with them, and we appreciate the chance to talk to you here on Fox Sports Radio. So I know that I got a lot of bear stuff, but Monty wants to deal with the news of the day because it deals with the Bears' rival.
2: It sure does. We have to discuss Minnesota finally announcing that their starting quarterback is going to be Kyler Murray, not J.J. McCarthy. Are you surprised at the news, or were you expecting this?
0: No, I'm not surprised. Because at this point now, he was supposed to be running away with the starting job. I think Minnesota kind of dropped the ball when they had a Super Bowl contending quarterback, you know, that was right there in their lap, and they chose potential over over the reality of what they had. And now, you know, they're scrambling, or they were scrambling to find someone and to compete with JJ to push him. And now it looks like they pushed him a little too far.
1: All-Pro linebacker Lance Briggs joining us. Not only is he teaming up with USAA, also you can see him on CHGO doing some Bears coverage there. We're going to get to the Bears in a second, but I want to stay in the NFC North because it is a theme with Ben Johnson. He has not shied away from it by any means, and it's the rivalry with the Green Bay Packers. How much did you hate the Green Bay Packers when you were in your playing days in Chicago?
0: I've always grown deep. Distaste for them, you know. I distaste that team from up north.
1: Is there more to it with Ben Johnson? Did other 10 years in Chicago maybe not make this rivalry as important? Because I remember, I grew up in North Central Wisconsin. I had a front row seat to the Charles Martin, Jim McMahon incident, all of that, the late 80s. I understand what's going on, but I feel that this rivalry ebbed and flowed. And I feel that it kind of hit a high point when you were in your playing days, and it's hitting a really high point right now with Ben Johnson. Why is that? Why do you think that Ben Johnson has made this such a focal point during his short tenure so far with the Bears?
0: Well, the rivalry gets better when both teams are competitive, you know, and you know, for a short period while I was a Bear, you know, we were getting wins against them and we were chipping away a little bit, but, you know, that also got away from us as well. So it's hard to maintain a rivalry when it's so one-sided. So right now you have a very good Bears team. You have a very good Packers team. Both teams are picked to be, you know, in the top 10, I'd say, you know, probably in as far as power rankings go. That creates a lot more emotional tie, you know, to the rivalry because both teams have an equal chance of coming out on top.
2: You know, everyone in the NFC North, I think, thinks they can win the division this year. Bears won it last year. Some people think there's going to be a regression maybe this coming season. How do you see Caleb Williams and Chicago tackling more pressure on this new season?
0: Well, the Bears have done what they haven't done in a long time. You know, they've really invested in the O-line, you know, the people that are up front. Unfortunately, we won't see Ozzie Trapillo for you know, some time. But with that being said, they've put pieces in place, you know, to really make that move to be dangerous. You know, I think when you look at the Bears, you're like, man, they look very dangerous. And there are things that we have to do. And if we don't, we're going to find ourselves in the danger zone. So it's a fun time to be a Bear fan because the expectations are really high. You know, we have a coach that really fits this team and this city. That's something that we also, you know, haven't had, you know, since probably Lovie Smith.
1: Former Bears All-Pro linebacker Lance Briggs joining us here on behalf of USAA on Stugatz & Company live on Fox Sports Radio. She's Monty Bolaños. I'm Dan Beyer. One of the changes is there is no DJ Moore anymore in Chicago. So now it's up to Roma Dunze, and I know Luther Burden III's a little bit dinged up, but what is the expectation specifically for those two guys to now replace DJ Moore, who's in Buffalo?
0: Well, it's time to carry the torch. You know, DJ was wonderful. He was one of my favorite players, very tough, fought through injury, you know, was very clutch in a lot of situations. But it's a great opportunity for Rome and for Luther, for this group to show what they can do. I think that we've seen enough from them to know, okay, the torch can be passed. We've seen big flashes from Luther's playmaking ability. So now just getting the ball into his hands and allowing him to go to work is I think if you look around the Bears offense, you can talk about the offense, the receivers, you can talk about the tight ends, you can talk about the running backs, you can talk about the quarterback, you can talk about the offensive line. There isn't a position on the offense that, you know, that doesn't demand some sort of conversation when it comes to why this offense is exciting or the excitement that's been built for them for this year.
2: Lance, one more question from us. Aaron Donald, unretiring? Are you for it? Are you against it? How do you feel about it?
0: I mean, if the guy wants to play, he can play. He's kept his body in tip-top shape. So, you know, it's one of those deals. I can tell you who really, like the L.A. Rams really want him to come out of retirement, you know, and it's been clear, you know, obviously they brought Myles Garrett over there, but and with both of them, I mean, just having Myles over there, you know, creates some issues for everybody in that division. You put Aaron in there with Myles and look out, like you know, the Bears might have the danger zone on the offensive side, but the Rams definitely have it on the defensive side with an Aaron Donald.
1: Well, we may be headed to another Bears-Rams rematch at some point in the NFL playoffs, and if that happens, we know the guy to reach out to, Lance Briggs. Lance, thanks so much for the time. Great work with the USAA, and we'll talk to you later on in the season. Thanks so much.
0: All right, you got it. Take care.
1: Lance Briggs joining us here on Stugatz & Company live on Fox Sports Radio. She's Monty Bolaños. I'm Dan Beyer. Great conversation with the first team All-Pro.
2: Absolutely. He definitely sounds like he's pro Aaron Donald, which is nice to hear on a player who retired also, you know, late in his career in a tough position, and that he was like, I'm all for it. All right. If that's how he feels, and Aaron Donald's probably like, I can do it.
1: Well, Aaron Donald is coming back. We say goodbye to a good friend. She's Monty. I'm Dan in for Stu. Next on Fox Sports Radio.
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1: News director here at Fox Sports Radio. Isn't that the official title? Operations manager?
0: Something like that.
1: Yes. Also,
2: he runs this place.
0: I wear a few hats.
1: Doesn't run this place, but that's for another time and another show. Isaac Lowenkron, Jason Stewart, and Chris Perfett here as well. You came into the studio yesterday when Monty and I were here, and you had some breaking news for us, and the breaking news was that Jackie the Bald Eagle died. Can you give us some background on this breaking news?
0: Yeah, so, it seemed kind of odd because, I had always thought it was a local story, but it started following the live stream of Jackie and Shadow, who live in Big Bear, California.
1: Place where you
0: right? vacation. I frequent Big Bear, have my whole life. I started watching the live stream back in COVID. It became pretty popular. They are live streaming The Nest. So we were able to watch Jackie and Shadow, hatch, 7 different chicks over the years. There was, I think in 2024, there was a drama where Jackie was like on the eggs for 2.5 straight days during a snowstorm just to save them. And about a month ago, she was attacked by some other eagles in the area. Now, she was sent to the Ojai Raptor facility.
1: All right.
0: For care.
1: I saw updates throughout the last couple of weeks.
0: Right. And basically the idea is that poor Jackie was already very ill.
1: Okay.
0: When she was attacked. Might have been one of the reasons why she was attacked.
1: Well, I thought when you came in yesterday that it was kind of like a joke. That he was saying breaking news, Jackie died. Little did I realize that it was anything but a joke. I had seen updates over the last couple of weeks. I got home last night and watched the news, and it led the 5 o'clock news. Not only did it lead the 5 o'clock news, it said continuing coverage. Keep it here on ABC 7 was the station that I had on. And I thought to myself, my goodness, I had no idea. Within 4 hours, KTLA, a local station in L.A., posted about Jackie. 41,000 likes on this page.
0: Just like that.
1: I had no idea that it was that wide-ranging. Jason Stewart, you frequent Big Bear as well. I was caught off guard by this.
3: I do frequent Big Bear, and I've never understood the attention about this. But I think this is kind of speaks to, in general, people love animals and pets even a little more so than they love humans. There are examples in recent years of people getting in more trouble because of something they did to animals than they did to humans or other people have done to humans. It's a strange fascination that I can't relate to. I did not have an emotional connection. Too bad for the bird, but it wasn't this big thing for me.
0: And let's not forget the American bald eagle in Southern California was becoming an endangered species after all the in the 70s.
1: But I think it's also just everything that you said leading up to it, stuff that I wasn't necessarily privy to. It basically served as a reality TV show.
0: Yeah, it was great.
1: She was a main character,
0: 100%.
1: This bald eagle. And I was like, I don't want any bird to die, but I was, when you came in yesterday, I'm like, I don't know if he's being serious or if he's actually joking. And then I asked Jason today, he goes, I think he was serious. And the numbers show that it was very serious.
0: 100% serious.
1: RIP to Jackie. Thanks to Mike Lingard. Monty and I will be back tomorrow on Stu Gotts & Company Live here on Fox Sports Radio. Bye. We are Fox
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2: Traffic is slow on northbound Highway 13 as you're approaching the Marion Walmart. No change on westbound Collins. It's pretty slow between 1st Avenue and C Avenue Northeast. Now fill in the gaps of if you're westbound on the strip between Burlington and 1st Avenue. With your total traffic report for the corridor, I'm Tim Weiland.
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9: This is Lee Habib, host of Our American Stories. 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

0: tonight. Storm chances will increase late tonight as temperatures fall back into the low 70s. We're expecting stormy conditions throughout our Wednesday morning. A few stronger storms will be possible. We'll turn sunny by the afternoon with highs in the 80s. And that was a check for your Weather First forecast. I'm meteorologist Kason Frericks.
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0: Harbaugh to the Giants. And Declan Doyle, who's the youngest offensive coordinator of the National Football League, he came over from Chicago. He was not the play caller last year with Ben Johnson. He was called the offensive coordinator, but he didn't call the plays. First time at 30 years old, he's calling plays. But his roots are with Sean Payton. He coached with the Saints, and he was on Sean's staff early on with the Broncos. So it's going to look different. Yes, they're going to run the ball. It's going to revolve around play action and the run game. But they're going to bring a lot of different concepts. I really look forward to seeing what Baltimore does. It's going to look different. But unfortunately, and I saw it happened. I was able to see the injury happen. Nate Wiggins, their top corner, the left cornerback, number two, he went up. It was a deep route, left corner in the end zone. And he went up with Jacoby Lane, their third-round receiver out of USC. It really, really looks good, by the way. Really having a great camp. Wiggins writhing in pain, holding his left knee and leg. It looked bad. He's having testing, as I understand it, and they're hoping for the best. But if he's out for a long time or the season, they're in trouble because their backups other than T.J. Champ are all journeymen. Chidobe Awuzie, who will step in for Wiggins at least temporarily, was there. Imani Awarie, formerly of the Lions, was a draft pick, is there. So I'm hoping that this is not a long-term injury, but we'll see.
1: Let's talk about the Eagles. You visited them this training camp.
0: Yep.
1: I guess this is the new-look Eagles. I think Jalen Hurts is still on the hot seat, possibly. Is this what you saw in training camp? Are they going back to 2 years ago where they were a heavy run, heavy Saquon Barkley team? Or are they trying to kind of usher Jalen Hurts into a more of a dynamic, pass the ball down the field type of quarterback?
0: All right. So what's interesting is what you brought up was their offense in 2022, the first year that A.J. Brown was there. They made a decision that they were going to throw the ball deep. The league had no idea what to expect. Hurts and Brown were unbelievable. And then it kind of cratered. The offense coordinator, Brian Johnson, got caught in between Hurts and Nick Sirianni, who they were not having a great relationship at 23. They mended fences. Everything was great. Won a Super Bowl, though, as you talked about. Barkley signs there, has the best season in NFL history from beginning to end. It's incredible. And then last season, from their offensive line, just got old real quick, beat up. Cam Jurgens had surgery, their center. Lennon Dickerson had, I think, his fifth knee surgery. He's had back problems. And Lane Johnson, who's probably going to be Hall of Famer, the right tackle, he wound up getting hurt last season. He had the Lisfranc rupture. He's fine now. He's back. He left the team temporarily to tend to personal business, but the thing is, they're definitely getting back to the run. It starts with the run. As long as Barkley is there, they're going to run it. But they're going to the first time in Nick Sirianni's 6 years. They're going to West Coast scheme. And Sean Mannion, he just retired 3 years ago. Now he's calling plays. It looks different. It's really odd watching Hurts trying to get the ball out quickly. Like I'm seeing, you mentioned Jackson Dart. They're going to West Coast.
1: Yeah.
0: Dart's not real comfortable with it. He's a playmaker, real athletic. Scrambler, he'll make a lot of plays and he gives up play. He makes bad decisions. So it's good. You got to be patient, Giant fans, but they got a lot of talent. But getting back to Philly to finish them off, they have enough there from their skill set at receiver and tight end to get this done. But Hurts has just got to play consistently on time. He's never done that since he was drafted in 2020.
1: I guess it's essentially a make or break year for him, right?
0: In a way, because he's due for an extension. You're absolutely right.
1: Yep.
0: In fact, there's not a lot of guaranteed money in next year's contract. He's going to want a new deal if he plays well. And you're right. I think I can't argue with you. He's got to play well this season for him to extend it.
2: 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Adam, enjoy the rest of the training camp tour, man. We'll talk to you soon.
1: Appreciate you, Cap.
0: Thanks, guys.
1: Yep.
2: All right. Coming up next, Ephraim. It's a decision that continues to backfire, and yet they can't stop making it in the NFL. We'll get into that next. It is The Odd Couple with me, Rob G., Robert Gary, Ephraim Salaam, sitting in for Rob Parker, Kevin Washington. This is The Odd Couple. Fox Sports Radio.
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